Try to take the best of me, go away, you. Try to take the best of me, go away, you. Try to take the best of me, go away, you. Try.

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3: For now a decade that I have this idea in my head and I quote you, it's going to be a symphony of cocks, vaginas and death. Yeah. And it turned out to be a little bit different.
4: No, it didn't actually. It isn't. It's like, I think what I didn't realize when the original concept for The Moth came up was how much I had conflated things in my mind, like from childhood, like sex and love, for example, like how that was conflated, and then trauma, and how so much of like the connection to the things that are beautiful about being a human being are so intertwined with the fear that humanity kind of represents just as a species, and how we conflate that sort of union with something that's beyond us and beautiful, whether or not you want to view that as nature or mathematics or God or whatever your perspective is of the otherness that is reality, how we conflate that sense of like connection to like the only available things that we have at our disposal, which is like sex or power or money or violence and things like this. And so the vision for it needed to be awful. It needed to be like ugly and perverse. And it had to portray sex as something that was like a horrible proxy for something that was more. And because as a species we're so frightened of dying, I think ultimately we grasp onto these things like sex or power or money and then turn it, we like deify it. We turn it into this huge thing that is just in opposition to what it actually is. And I think that's where trauma comes into it. And I think that the result of Moth for me and where the blockage was for me was probably trauma. And so by being able to like sit with it and dig into it and like work through it without running from it, and also without telling myself that those things didn't exist, because I think for many years a big part of my process was like, only think positive, the darkness doesn't exist, the darkness in you doesn't exist. And anytime I would exhibit things in my own nature that were in line with that type of darkness or trauma or whatever, my first thought was fear. It's like, okay, well, you want to suppress that. It's not appropriate. But Moth, I think it was like, no, you want to sit with it. Mm. You want to really sit with it. And you want to like deal with the pain, deal with the fear, deal with the sadness, deal with the loss, deal with the, you know, the trauma. And all the things that play into that, whether or not it's sex or power or relationships or humanity or death or whatever it is, let it be what it is. And so the vision from the beginning was really that of darkness and ugliness and like complication. And so as an artist, I sat down with the team. I was like, all right, boys, ladies as well, ladies and gentlemen, this is going to be a fucking nightmare. So hang on. And let's get her done, right?
0: Äänessä on Devin Townsend. Tähän väliin pätkä tuosta The Moth-teoksesta. Tämä on Enter the City, ja sen jälkeen Devin jälleen äänessä.

0: Devin Townsend ja pieni pätkä tuosta The Moth-kokonaisuudesta. Tämä pätkä kulkee nimellä Enter the City. Äänessä on nyt Devin Townsend.
1: That sounds like that was also quite a deep dive to your inner self.
2: Of course.
1: When you're doing that. Was it hard? Because it sounds
2: you had to face
1: quite a lot.
2: Yeah, I've never been... Yeah, it was probably the hardest thing that I've had to go through as a person ever, I would say. Between the Power Nerd record and between Moth, my personal life just got so fucked up. And not by my own hand either. Just circumstantially, things really got really, really difficult. I'm sure that you've been through those experiences where... You know, like my need for keeping my cables tidy and my environment clean and everything, I'm not naive enough to not connect the dots and say, well, that's a control thing for me. It's like, you know, my life is so chaotic in general that if I can exhibit some degree of control over my physical environment, then it's like the illusion of control. It's the same reason why I like mowing the lawn. You know what I mean? I feel like it's like an illusion of control, but I know it's an illusion. But then... When some things happen to you that are beyond your capacity to emotionally rationalize, and you're just like, you know, people leave, people pass away, kids move out, parents get old, all these things, and I found that almost for the first time in my life, the sadness and the difficulties of that were too much for me to intellectualize. And I went from 50 years of never crying to just being I couldn't stop. And it was inappropriately so. But it was I use this word carefully, but it was such a blessing, because had I not been forced to sit with these feelings, I don't think I think I could have rationalized not dealing with it. You know, I could have just been no, it's whatever. But by being forced to do it, what I ended up recognizing was that the compassion that I felt for the part of me that was at one point being suppressed, it went from being I'm afraid of that part of me, or I reject that part of me, to just being that's a part of me that's been trying to protect me for all these years. And so having compassion for that without letting it dictate, but just it's integrating your shadow, I guess, is the idea. And it's not a gentle process, you know, it's just not, and it's not a pretty one either. And so you have the choice of either running from it or surrendering to it, and life just presented me a scenario that I couldn't run from it. It was too much. And so I was put into a position where I just was I guess we sit with this now. Yeah. And hooray, Moth.
1: Yeah. Would this even have been possible when you were younger? Do you think that you had the strength before to face everything?
2: I think it was less strength. The answer is no. But I think it's even less strength and more about... some degree of humility. I think that what I had recognized over the process of making this is how much of my sense of self was tied to the work, was tied to people-pleasing, was tied to the sense that in absence of music, I have no value. You know what I mean? Like these sorts of things require me to see things from the perspective of other people as well, you know, the people whom I care for in my life, and also recognize the ways in which my actions have contributed to problems between, not just like with a relationship, but friendship, your worldview. And I think I started recognizing how much of my worldview was just seen from the lens of my own experience, and how, if somebody else didn't see things from my point of view, it was like, well, they're just not thinking about it correctly. you know what I mean?
1: And, yep.
2: And then when you're faced with that, all of a sudden I just was just like, man, the arrogance of that is fucking shocking. And I think that had this happened earlier in my life, I don't think that I had the, well, maybe it's the fatigue helps too of just getting older, but I don't know if I would have had the ability to put myself in other people's shoes as readily as this year has thrust me in a position of having to, right?

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